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1: So, Sean, this is a kind of scary study here. They're talking about high blood pressure in your 30s can link you to having dementia in your 70s.
2: Wow.
1: So you got like a 40-year span to begin to change your dietary habits, lower your blood pressure, and you could do that within 30 days. You know what I'm saying? But high blood pressure is treatable, is the sad thing about it. And we don't do anything about it. I don't think people think that you can get rid of high blood pressure once you get it and they start giving you all these God blessed pills.
2: Yeah, I know. But, you know, the stress of everyday life, does it contribute to that?
1: It definitely does.
2: I mean, like, do you see that going away anytime soon? I mean, people can't even pay their rent and they work all day long. Well, two and three jobs.
1: Well, we're going to have to
2: go. They can't pay their rents. They can't pay their car payments. They, you know, like...
1: Well, I ain't gonna catch no high blood pressure over there. I'm gonna go into my closet, my prayer closet, and I'm gonna pray and meditate and come out of that closet and go on about my business.
2: That's right. And you probably gonna go in there in the dark because if you can't afford to pay your light bill, you know, what's gonna happen?
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0: Okay, Sean, this is the question that I've asked myself. You know, I've been married for 20 plus years. Mm-hmm. But if I was single in today's society, if I wanted a relationship, is it worth it to go on a dating app and try to find somebody?
1: People act as if they have success stories.
0: I don't believe it's really that successful like that. I think that's just some propaganda, man.
1: It's not my type of hype, but people are doing it.
0: A lot of women said this turns them off so much they have stopped dating. A lot of women are saying, is the effort worth it for me to keep going through man after man after man after man after man, going on these dates, and all the guy is looking for is seeing if he can sleep with you?
1: Well, what you think has changed? Men have always just wanted to sleep with women. Yeah. And sometimes vice versa. What has changed?
0: Yeah.
1: I think sometimes those dating sites are, it could be a lot of superficial stuff going on.
0: Yeah.
1: Because you basing people off what they look like. Mm. I mean, I know you do that naturally, but that's what it's really all about. You know, you might can meet somebody out and you may not be very attracted to them, but after spending time with them, you may like them. But it seems like on those dating apps, as soon as you see a person, you'd be like, nope, nope, nope, nope. Nope.
0: Uh-huh. Is this seem like to me like women don't want to be married? They enjoy being single. The girlfriend weekend, going out to the little bar, drinking the martinis. And, you know, just seeing what guy they're interested in. Like, we like to play with each other now. It's not like people don't like want a serious relationship.
1: Women's standards are so much higher now. They're just not accepting anything anymore. And kudos to women who just don't accept anything anymore.
0: If I was like a single guy, I'd be like, give me an old-fashioned woman with her hair pulled back. I have no makeup and a baseball cap on, and let me meet her at the grocery store or something like that.
1: Sound like you want a man.
0: No. Because she got a baseball cap on?
1: No, you said no makeup on with her hair pulled back and a baseball cap on. I mean, I know a couple of dudes look like that.
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1: Now, if you did a poll, Mo, I got Mo in the studio with me, and how many women out there, raise your hand if you would like to stay at home and your husband took care of all the bills?
2: BJ, that house would smell like Fabuloso every day. Every day.
1: Right.
2: We having Thanksgiving dinner every single day. I'm going to do my part.
1: Now, how many women in America, especially black women, agree with you, you think? You think a majority of black women agree with you?
2: I do. Yep, I sure do. Because black women, we are tired, BJ. We are tired. We have to do everything.
1: Yeah.
2: And I think if a woman, if they could trust enough, that's the issue. When you let, sometimes when you let a man take a little bit of the lead, then all of a sudden they start to get this Ike Turner type, you know, just aggression.
1: Yeah.
2: And it's just like, no, if we could trust them that yes, you will take everything and not take advantage of being the leader or be a poor leader. Yeah, I think most women would.
1: This is a term that I hate when I hear women say this to a man. Sometimes, well, you know, I let you be a man. I let you be a man. No, you be the man, and she'll never have to say that because she know what she's looking at. I think these women have been abused, right, and manipulated because, you know, silly women get manipulated by some dude paying their bills, and then, you know what I'm saying, you know, you got to do some favors to keep the money coming, you know. And I just think we just got a messed up. We have a prostitute pimp relationship in the black community as far as finances are concerned.
2: We do have a lot of women who will say, I will do this, but you have to pay for this.
1: Mm-hmm.
2: There's always this exchange that has to happen, and not just an organic, hey, let's get together. But I think that just comes down to the whole entire breakdown of the family unit and the community and what we need to know as children growing up into adults. We don't know that. So men, they have that same mentality. If I pay for this, she has to give me that.
1: Yeah.
2: This is how we get into this culture. But BJ, the way I feel, it all starts with the boys. It starts with boys. Raising boys to understand how to be men.
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Y'all know we need to be trying to improve our health every day. Did you know that a brisk walk, just a brisk walk, could add 16 years to your life? Even just a quick walk around a block, as little as 10 minutes, can add years to your life. So let's get off that couch, go exercise, put that phone.

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1: Hey, do you know that there's a knee replacement crisis in America?
2: Really?
1: You
2: why?
1: You have anybody in your family got a knee replacement?
2: Mm-mm.
1: They say more young people are getting knee replacement surgery because of obesity, too much pressure on them knees.
2: Mm-hmm.
1: So people need to lose like weight, keep that weight off their knees. You know what I'm saying? You see everybody limping in the grocery store. We black people.
2: Well, it doesn't have anything to do with people having to work themselves to death. That has nothing to do with it. I guess not, huh?
1: You have too much weight on your knees.
2: So you say. What about people having to work all the time, stand on their feet all the time, bust 2 and 3 jobs?
1: Yeah, that's true too. Now, I wouldn't doubt it, but
2: okay,
1: people just got too much weight on their knees, man. I mean, I don't care how you weigh, you square it. We are overweight as a black community. We just need to lose some weight.
2: Here you go.
1: Everybody's talking about, I got to get my knee replaced.
2: You
1: I got to get my knee.
2: The black community.
1: I'm not attacking us.
2: Attacking the black community. You obsessed with attacking the black community all the time.
1: So tell
2: you
1: me.
2: Need to get a grip.
1: Tell me we don't need to lose weight, Sean. Tell me.
2: Why are people obese in the black community, majority? Because they can't afford healthy options.
1: No excuse, because we weren't
2: you
1: that.
2: Are crazy.
1: We weren't this big back in the day. When grandmama and them were living, they weren't like morbidly obese.
2: My family were sharecroppers, so they ate off the land. So I don't
1: Mine too.
2: Know what your family did.
1: Mine
2: so,
1: too.
2: So okay, then that's your answer right there.
1: Right.
2: We can't even.
1: And they were on their knees picking cotton. So what you talking about? It ain't no, because they're working themselves to death. They ate healthy food. We're not doing that anymore.
2: We were eating healthy foods. We're talking about affording healthy foods. You can't afford it anymore. You go to the grocery store, apple is $2.69 a pound.
1: Man,
2: who gonna pay $2 for one apple?
1: Hey, look, I went in to Quick Trip the other day and I asked the lady, are you ringing this up right? I was buying a bag of Cheetos. It was $5.
2: And you got a nerve to sit here and talk to somebody about healthy options and you buying a bag of Cheetos from the Quick Trip? Ooh, you tripping.
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0: Coming up on the BJ Murphy Radio Show, a friend of mine who's a sister said she got one more black relationship left in her because she's thinking about dating outside her race. Is this about love or is this about disappointment and trying to find the black man of your dream? So black women are refusing to settle anymore. And brothers, you know, hey, look, it is what it is. And you can chime in on this conversation. Our local number is 704-755-7976. 704-755-7976. Me and Sean going to talk about this in just a second. What you want to say, sis?
1: BJ, I want to hear what y'all got to say about this.
0: Yes.
1: Because every time a black woman starts talking about dating outside her race, folks act like we done betrayed somebody. Betrayed who?
0: Right.
1: Ain't nobody betrayed nobody.
0: Right.
1: When black men do it, they do it.
0: Yeah.
1: So why is it a different standard
0: right.
1: when a black woman says she's open to it?
0: Yeah.
1: We deserve to be happy too.
0: I want you to be happy. That's right.
1: Ain't you married?
0: Yeah, I'm married, sis. Yeah.
1: I want to be married too.
0: I know.
1: Yeah, I have a good one.
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1: Sean, I got a friend of mine who said that she has one more black love relationship left in her before she go get her a white man to date.
2: Okay.
1: One more black love relationship. She said, I'm almost reached my limit.
2: You know, black women have a different ideology now.
1: Yeah.
2: They're not sticking to being with a black man. No matter what, I want a black man. I love a black man. I got to have one. You know, black love is nice and it's a beautiful thing. But if Hector has something good to say and if Hector is putting it down, I think you should see what Hector talking about. Oh, yeah.
1: I mean, when
2: because
1: I
2: like- black women have just, they have stuck beside black men so much.
1: But we came over here on the slave ship together. Don't we deserve each other? I mean, why are you going to run to somebody else? I mean, you my woman and I'm your man. Don't give up on me.
2: It's always you my man and you got another woman. I'm supposed to support the black man regardless of how he treats me, how he perceives me. Even though he disrespects me, I'm supposed to support him and love him no matter what. And I think that black men are getting ready to find out that black women are not going to be the support that they have always had.
1: That's a shame. That is a shame. But and plus, they're orchestrating. Well, they're orchestrating this on television as well.
2: But I'm asking you, what's the shame?
1: It's a shame that they never show black men and women together.
2: Right. They'll show you the first thing they'll show you is a black man and a white woman. And then they'll show you a white man and a white woman and a white man and a white woman. And then they'll show you a black man and a white woman. Why don't they ever show you a white man and an Asian woman?
1: That's not a part of the plan, because the plan is to make sure that we don't come together and be a black family. That's why I say there's so much hate. The social engineering that's going on right now is hate. Right.
2: And let's take this to the phone lines. Do you think black men are more indoctrinated than black women?
1: It's about a tie now. It's about a tie now. 888-370-9390. 888-370-9390. The brothers got the snow bunnies, and now y'all want a snowman.
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2: So, Sean, this is a kind of scary study here. They're talking about high blood pressure in your 30s can link you to having dementia in your 70s.
3: Mm-hmm. Wow.
2: So you got like a 40-year span to begin to change your dietary habits, lower your blood pressure, and you could do that within 30 days. You know what I'm saying? But high blood pressure is treatable, is the sad thing about it. And we don't do anything about it. I don't think people think that you can get rid of high blood pressure once you get it and they start giving you all these God-blessed pills.
3: Yeah, I know, but, you know, the stress of everyday life, does it contribute to that?
2: It definitely does.
3: I mean, like, do you see that going away anytime soon? I mean, people can't even pay their rent, and they work all day long, two and three jobs.
2: Well, we're going to have to
3: go. They can't pay their rents. They can't pay their car payments. They, you know, like.
2: Well, I ain't going to catch no high blood pressure over there. I'm going to go into my closet, my prayer closet, and I'm going to pray and meditate and come out of that closet and go on about my business.
3: That's right. And you're probably going to go in there in the dark because if you can't afford to pay your light bill, you know, what's going to happen?
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0: Okay, Sean, this is the question that I've asked myself. You know, I've been married for 20 plus years. Mm-hmm. But if I was single in today's society, if I wanted a relationship, is it worth it to go on a dating app and try to find somebody?
1: People act as if they have success stories.
0: I don't believe it's really that successful like that. I think that's just some propaganda, man.
1: It's not my type of hype, but people are doing it.
0: A lot of women said this turns them off so much they have stopped dating. A lot of women are saying, is the effort worth it for me to keep going through man after man after man after man after man, going on these dates, and all the guy is looking for is seeing if he can sleep with you?
1: Well, what you think has changed? Men have always just wanted to sleep with women. Yeah. And sometimes vice versa. What has changed?
0: Yeah.
1: I think sometimes those dating sites are, it could be a lot of superficial stuff going on.
0: Yeah.
1: Because you basing people off what they look like. Mm. I mean, I know you do that naturally, but that's what it's really all about. You know, you might can meet somebody out and you may not be very attracted to them, but after spending time with them, you may like them. But it seems like on those dating apps, as soon as you see a person, you'd be like, nope, nope, nope, nope. Nope.
0: Uh-huh. Is this seem like to me like women don't want to be married? They enjoy being single. The girlfriend weekend, going out to the little bar, drinking the martinis. And, you know, just seeing what guy they're interested in. Like, we like to play with each other now. It's not like people don't like want a serious relationship.
1: Women's standards are so much higher now. They're just not accepting anything anymore. And kudos to women who just don't accept anything anymore.
0: If I was like a single guy, I'd be like, give me an old-fashioned woman with her hair pulled back, no makeup and a baseball cap on, and let me meet her at the grocery store or something like that.
1: Sound like you want a man.
0: No. Because she got a baseball cap on?
1: No, you said no makeup on with her hair pulled back and a baseball cap on. I mean, I know a couple of dudes look like that.
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1: Now, if you did a poll, Mo, I got Mo in the studio with me, and how many women out there, raise your hand if you would like to stay at home and your husband took care of all the bills?
2: BJ, that house would smell like Fabuloso every day. Every day.
1: Right.
2: We having Thanksgiving dinner every single day. I'm going to do my part.
1: Now, how many women in America, especially black women, agree with you, you think? You think a majority of black women agree with you?
2: I do. Yep, I sure do. Because black women, we are tired, BJ. We are tired. We have to do everything.
1: Yeah.
2: And I think if a woman, if they could trust enough, that's the issue. When you let, sometimes when you let a man take a little bit of the lead, then all of a sudden they start to get this Ike Turner type, you know, just aggression.
1: Yeah.
2: And it's just like, no, if we could trust them that yes, you will take everything and not take advantage of being the leader or be a poor leader. Yeah, I think most women would.
1: This is a term that I hate when I hear women say this to a man. So I'm, well, you know, I let you be a man. I let you, come on, I let you be a man. No, you be the man. And she'll never have to say that because she know what she's looking at. I think these women have been, one, abused, right? And manipulated. Because, you know, silly women get manipulated by some dude paying their bills. And then, you know what I'm saying? You know, you got to do some favors to keep the money coming, you know. And I just think we just got a messed up. We have a prostitute pimp relationship in the black community as far as finances are concerned.
2: We do have a lot of women who will say, I will do this, but you have to pay for this. There's always this exchange that has to happen and not just an organic, hey, let's get together. But I think that just comes down to the just the whole entire breakdown of the family unit and the community and what we need to know as children growing up into adults. We don't know that. So men, they have that same mentality. If I pay for this, she has to give me that.
1: Yeah.
2: This is how we get into this culture. But BJ, the way I feel, it all starts with the boys. It starts with boys. Raising boys to understand how to be men.
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hello. You carry back a lot of filo. 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

Pleasant good morning to you all out there. Welcome to the Talking Bible with yours truly, Elder Hezekiah Williams of Commissioned by Christ Ministries, Incorporated of Jacksonville, Florida. And every Sunday between the hours of 10 and 1, we are here to let the Bible speak. And I pray that we will have an even more exciting time today than we have ever had. To those of you celebrating your birthdays and your anniversaries, God blessing on you. And may it be that the starting of a new year in your life be a start of new things in your walk with Him. Okay? As we come, we always have a good time. To all my listeners out there, I pray that as we go through the word this morning, that you will get what you need. And that God will work out everything in your life with the challenges you're being faced with. Okay? So let's bow our heads to a word of prayer as we invite the Holy Spirit to be the one that is going to lead out. Eternal, ever-loving Father, we come to you at this time giving you praise and thanks for this privilege of reaching and teaching. May everything that I say and do be governed by the Holy Spirit, that it will be nothing of me but all of you. And as we go into the word, that you will lead us into all truth so that the Bible can speak for itself and others can be drawn to study its contents objectively so that they can get to know who you are. We give you all the praise, all the honor, and the glory, and may this session be a great time for all those who are listening in wherever they are. Amen. Well, we are here, and we have been looking at the Bible for the past few years, every week, one chapter. And today we are in the book of Deuteronomy, which is the last book of the law. And we are going to find out what God has for us so that we can apply it to our lives. Remember, the word is written for our learning and for us to teach our children and our children's children so that we can walk in the right way with God. So we are looked last week at the fact that Moses was given a farewell message, and he already told them that, you know, I'm giving you all this, but God is not allowing me to go into the promised land with you all. I messed up, so I have to bear the consequence. And that is how we ended last week. So we're going into chapter 4 this morning. And before I do, I want you to know that you can call in at any time, especially if there are things being said that you don't get a clear understanding of. We used to wait until 12 and 1 and call in between there. But now you can call in any time while I'm teaching, and we're going to make sure you get the understanding of what is being said by God's grace. So the number to reach the station is 904-786-2400. Okay? 904-786-2400. 904-786-2400. Okay? Feel free as you listen to call in. So we are going into Deuteronomy chapter 4. Beginning at verse 1, it reads, "Now therefore hearken, O Israel, unto the statutes and unto the judgment which I teach you, for to do them, that ye may live and go in and possess the land which the Lord God of your fathers giveth you. Ye shall not add unto the word which I command you, neither shall he diminish aught from it,
that he may keep the commandments of the Lord your God, which I command you. You know, today people are altering words and diminishing words, and they didn't read that it says you must not do that. Here we are this morning, and those of you who never understood, you realize how important it becomes now for you to investigate whatever you hear from the word so that you are in line with what is being said and not traditional speech. Because a lot of us follow whatever the tradition of men say, not realizing that the Bible say when you're doing that, you're worshiping him in vain. In other words, it doesn't make sense. You have nothing to gain from it. All right? So we are now into verse 3. And we recognize Moses is giving instructions to the children of Israel just before they enter in, because the things that he is telling them is a brush up to some, but it's important to others who didn't know those laws exist. Okay? So we're going to move on to verse 3. Your eyes have seen what the Lord did because of Baal Peor. For all the men that followed Baal Peor, the Lord thy God had destroyed them from among you. But he that did cleave unto the Lord your God are alive, every one of you this day. Now we need to recognize, when you become so bold that you put anything in front of God and don't make him your first priority, if you don't know, he treats you a different way with mercy, but judgment still comes to you. Those who know and don't do, they'll be beaten with many stripes. And those who don't know, they'll be beaten still with few stripes. So regardless of if you know or you don't know, there are consequences to pay if you don't adhere. Okay? So, all the men were killed or destroyed because of the things that they did in worshiping Baal and all the blasphemous ways that they did what they did. God was angry and he destroyed them. Okay? But he that did cleave unto the Lord your God are alive, every one of you this day. Because sometimes we don't understand what it means to cleave unto the Lord. To cleave unto anything is to stick on them and become part of it. Okay? So we understand what cleave on means. Okay. Behold, I have taught you statutes, judgments, even as the Lord my God commanded me, that ye should do so in the land where they go to possess it. So Moses is reminding them, listen, all the things that you're tightening up right now on, it is because when you go into the promised land, you will be able to just flow with what you're already supposed to have known. Okay? And, you know, sometimes we look at lands on earth today and people, because of whatever they are getting from it or whatever arrangement, they get in some money that they can't easily spend. And I'm talking about, you know, how you get your blessing. It says here, they have a responsibility, okay, with going to possess the land. In order to keep the land, or in order to keep a blessing from God, there are things that you have to do that shows responsibility.
Moses, so he told them, you know, I have commanded you to teach God's statutes, judgment, his commandments, of course, to your children. Many times we hear people saying, you know, train up a child in the way they should go, and when they're old, they will not depart from it. Do you know what that means? Well, I know you're in the right place this morning, because it means teaching them God's laws, God's judgment, God's statutes, his commandments. Okay? When you teach them those things, not tell them alone, you know, teach them. When you have done that, the Bible gives some promise. They will not depart because God will keep them. So, in understanding the word, why we want it and study it, verse 6 says, keep therefore and do them, for this is your wisdom and your understanding in the sight of the nations, which shall hear all these statutes and say, surely this great nation is a wise, understanding people. So the Bible saying, you know, if you focus on learning about God's statutes, his judgment, and his commandments, when you begin to do that, he says, even as the Lord God had commanded me, Moses was saying, I am not just telling you these statutes and laws because I want to speak, why I want to sound good. He's doing it because God commanded him to do that. So now, keep therefore and do them, for this is your wisdom and your understanding in the sight of the nations, which shall hear all these statutes and say, surely this great nation is a wise and understanding people. However you decide to live your life as a believer or someone that believes in God, it must demonstrate God's blessing in your life also. Okay? For one nation is there so great, who hath God so nigh unto them, as the Lord our God is in all things that we call upon him for. So we see in the reward, ask and it shall be given unto you, knock and it shall be opened to you, seek and you will find. When you follow those things led by the Holy Spirit, you enjoy a whole different environment of life. Okay? And the comparison is made to the comments that folks make when God is leading you. Sometimes they just have to sit back and see God work, you know? And calling upon God all the time, it's very good if you're continuing to ask different things. But if you're asking the same thing, God is not pleased with that over and over. It says, and what nation is there so great that had statutes and judgments so righteous as all this law which I set before you this day? He's letting them know they have God's laws, God's statutes, God's commandments, and it's being laid out for them to choose to walk in it or don't walk in it. And he let also it be known that the people watch that's why they make those statements. What nation is great like this? You know? And the law they have is so righteous. So, in him talking like that, sometimes they call people to throw up their hand in the air because
they don't get the depth of it, but they might get the surface. And in asking what nation is so great that teaches his statues and all of that, he is really putting forward the point for others to follow and get some of what the nations, the older nations, got from it. So you can improve in your walk. Okay? He said, only take heed to thyself and keep thy soul diligently, lest thou forget the things which thine eyes have seen, and let they depart from thy heart all the days of thy life. But teach them thy sons and thy sons' sons. You notice the Bible not saying teach your children, it's saying teach your sons. Those of you out there, do you think that it's just a matter of semantics, or the words are interchangeable, or you looking and studying a word recognize that as long as you focus in on the word, you will realize that the Bible is telling you whatever you learn, you must teach your sons and your sons' sons. Why is it you're not here and teach the boys and girls? Because you're preparing him to have all the knowledge that he's supposed to have, so that when his wife wants to know, he can teach her. These are some of the things that are not being taught today to our young men, so they know their spiritual responsibility to the home. Hence the reason why they are crazy. Okay? So we want to do two more verses and then take a break and come back. Remember the number 904-786-2400. That's 904-786-2400. Feel free to call in. We are going to do two more verses and then we take a break. So, he cautioned everybody, don't let these words, God's statutes, God's judgment, his commandments, don't let it leave your heart. Keep it in your heart and your mind and your being, because it helps keep you alive. Okay? So verse 10 says, especially the day that thou stoodest before the Lord thy God in Horeb, which the Lord said unto me, gather me the people together, and I will make them hear my words, that they may learn to fear me all the days that they shall live upon the earth, and that they may teach their children. And he came near and stood under the mountain, and the mountain burned with fire unto the midst of heaven, with darkness, clouds, and thick darkness. Now, Moses is describing when he went up to Mount Horeb, what he saw. Okay? So that experience with God, and he's talking about it still because it never left him. So we're going to take a break and then come back. So when we come back, we're going to start at verse 11. Write down your questions, as the case may be, and come to the understanding that the most crazy question or stupid question is the one that is not asked. So feel free to ask, so more edifying could come in the whole mix of things. Okay? So here we go with your music and getting the understanding that God is God.

And we are back. We have been looking this morning. For those of you who just coming in, you are live on the Talking Bible with yours truly, Elder Hezekiah Williams of Commission by Christ Ministry Incorporated of Jamaica, of Jacksonville, Florida. And I want you to try and make sure that what you're being heard is what the Bible is saying. Okay? And hence, we have adopted another format where you can call in. Anything you don't understand that is being said, you can call in. You don't have to be shy or afraid. The number is 904-786-2400. 904-786-2400. We have been looking at the book of Deuteronomy, and today we went into chapter 4, where Moses continued to give instructions as he prepares them to go into the promised land. So we just stopped at verse 10, where he spoke about standing before the Lord and all those different things. So we're going to go from 10. Especially the day that thou stoodst before the Lord thy God in Horeb, when the Lord said unto me, gather me the people together, and I will make them hear my words, that they may learn to fear me all the days that they shall live upon the earth, and that they may teach their children. And he came near and stood before under the mountain, and the mountain burned with fire unto the midst of heaven, with darkness, clouds, and thick darkness. And the Lord spake unto you out of the midst of the fire. He heard the voice of the words that saw no similitude, only you heard a voice. You know, sometimes the Lord take us down memory lane. And it's not for you to live in the past. It's for you to remember where he brought you from, to understand that you're keeping power right now where you are is because of him, and he's the one going to decide if you're having a future. So it's really important to seek God while he can be found. You know, I was speaking to someone yesterday to tell them how important it is to praise God while you have a sound mind, while you have no problem with your health, because sometimes you live a life not praising him at all, and then you end up on life support. You have to think about that. Or you end up with your organs shutting down. All these situations supposed to help us understand the urgency of doing what is right. Okay? So, one of the remarkable things that we saw in verse 10 is that people were supposed to teach their children the laws, statutes, the commandments, but it was emphasized even more by the male because of the role they have to play in the lives of people in society. They are coverings. And it came near and stood under the mountain, and the mountain burned with fire unto the midst of heaven, with darkness, clouds, and thick darkness. This is something that actually took place when Moses was talking to God through the burning bush. And you are realizing that there is more that took place with the burning of the bush that our eyes are being opened to right now. Because it speaks about how everything was. Some folks might look at it and say, oh, well, it is talking about when he died on the cross. And you need to keep things in context so you understand what is being said. Okay?
And he came near and stood on under the mountain, and the mountain burned with fire. You could imagine that scenery, fire all around, like if the mountain is on fire. And out of that, God come in to speak to you. Some of you would have clearly said, the devil is a liar, and you would rebuke the spirit. We need to think about, how do you know the difference so that you don't get trapped, okay? So it says that God spoke to him out of the fire. And he declared unto you his covenant, which he commanded you to perform, even 10 commandments, and he wrote them upon 2 tables of stone. So it is speaking about when he stayed up in the mountain 40 days and 40 nights, how the environment was, how things were on the outside. Okay? And he declared unto you his covenant, which he commanded you to perform, even 10 commandments. And he wrote them upon 2 tables of stone. So, you know, there was a time Moses spent 40 days and 40 nights in the mountain. And this is where God wrote the 10 commandments. And he gave Moses knowledge of the Garden of Eden, straight down to where Moses was at the time, and how God can use situations. You know, all of those things would have been discussed to bring about understanding. And he declared unto you his covenant, which he commanded you to perform, even 10 commandments, and he wrote them on 2 tables of stone. Now, you have to ask yourself, is it talking about Moses, or is it talking about today, or it was only back then? When you understand the principle of the word, that it says that the word will go and not return void, you got to understand how serious the responsibility of the word becomes. Okay? The Lord commanded me at that time to teach you statutes, judgments, that he might do them in the land where he go over to possess it. So God is taking Moses to teach God's statutes, God's judgment, and when they go over there, they won't dump whatever, that he might do them in the land where he go over to possess it. So all of that was done for them not to throw it aside or dump the word, but for them to understand the seriousness of the preparation that was happening. They were being prepared for the promised land with everything that God did for them. So it continues to say, take ye therefore good heed unto yourselves, for he saw no manner of similitude on the day that the Lord spake unto you in Horeb out of the midst of the fire. So there is no similarity, there is nothing that it's equal to coming in the presence of God and hearing the instructions. Lest ye corrupt yourself and make you a graven image, the similitude of any figure, likeness of male or female. Now, the likeness of any beast that is on the earth, the likeness of any winged fowl that flieth in the sea, the likeness of anything that creepeth on the ground, the likeness of any fish that is in the water beneath the earth.
And let thou lift up thine eyes unto heaven. And when thou seest the sun and the moon and the stars, even all the hosts of heaven should be driven to worship them and serve them, which the Lord thy God hath divided unto all nations under the whole heaven. So, while the text is speaking about you lifting up your eyes unto the sun, the moon, and some of them you would hear introducing all sorts of stuff while these things are being taught. As we see today, you teaching and people don't pay attention, whatever agenda they have. And when they do listen, they listen to the end of the conversation and they draw conclusions just from the end. Moses was given all these instructions because he had to hand over everything to Joshua, and he's making sure the people have a general understanding of what God wants of them. And the reason why he said, take good heed unto yourself, for you saw no manner of similitude on the ground that the Lord spake unto you. He's speaking to them, saying, you know, he spoke unto your fathers out of the midst of the fire. And the reason why he says, lest you corrupt yourself and make you a graven image, the similitude of any figure, the likeness of male or female. God does not want you to put anything between him. And making idols and praying to idols is not godly. The person who's doing it may understand clearly more than the person who don't know about it. So it's an opportunity for you to get knowledge about what someone does. And don't be quick to just throw things aside. Do what the Bible says. So we get in the instruction here that you'll be learning God's laws, God's judgment, God's statutes, God's commandments. Today in our world, we don't realize that those were the foundation principles for you to live righteous and holy. But then there are some ministers, and it stretched all across the board. They don't focus on just being simple and do thus said the Lord. Okay? And there is a warning here, don't corrupt yourselves and make you a graven image. And it has to be similar to the one that was there before. If not, the people will do what they did when Moses was taken too long to come up from the mountain. In their eyes, they asked Aaron to make a calf for them. So you don't want to go back there. You don't want to go back there in your life today where you did things that was out of line with God, which did not make you feel happy to do. So you don't want to go back there, because the Bible refers to it as a dog going back to its vomit. Okay? It says, and let thou lift up thine eyes unto heaven, and when thou seest the sun and the moon and the stars, even all the hosts of heaven, should have been driven to worship them and serve them, which the Lord thy God had divided unto all nations, unto the whole heaven. Now I hope we read it and see in here that the angels will rejoice. They lift up their voices and join when you decide to walk in obedience to God and to understand all creation, why it is there. Okay? When thou seest the sun and the moon and the stars,
Even all the hosts of heaven should be driven to worship them and serve them, which the Lord God has divided among all nations under the whole heaven. These things pull you to want to have that inner chamber experience with God. Okay? It says here, but the Lord has taken you and brought you forth out of the iron furnace, even out of Egypt, to be unto him a people of inheritance, as ye are this day. You know, sometimes we go through things as we learn from the Bible and see how it's speaking to us. We go through things, challenges in life, most of the time by the choices we make. When you suffer consequences that seem overbearing and degrading, however negative, now you're going to say that you didn't know and you, why is this happening to you? Remember, everything we do, we reap consequences, good or bad, depending on your mind to do it towards God or not to do it towards him. Okay? So, the boss in this situation here is always God, because he gave the instructions to reach out to the human race, to those who want to follow him. Okay? And he continues to say that people took everything for granted. They took it for granted. Furthermore, the Lord was angry with me, said Moses, for your sake, and swear I should not go over into Jordan, that I should not go in unto the good land which the Lord thy God given thee for an inheritance. You realize this about the second or third time Moses talking about not going in. So you know it was really, really hard for him. Okay? And then he says, but I must die in this land. I must not go over Jordan, but he shall go over and possess that good land. So you could imagine possibly the cheek with tears, because Moses is learning a hard lesson. And it's a lesson for us as we study the Bible to learn so that it doesn't complicate our lives. Do not get enraged. Always seek to control your temper. If you don't obey, then you will see the consequences of it. Okay? And he continues to say, for the Lord your God is a consuming fire, even a jealous God. When thou shalt beget children and children, children, and it shall have remained long in the land, and shall corrupt yourselves and make a graven image or the likeness of anything, and shall do evil in the sight of the Lord thy God to provoke him to anger. These are things that were done because people are staying focused. You know, there are some people, they choose to live a simple life pleasing to God. And then because they forgot what they promised or how they want to do it, they end up in problems. This is why in everything we do, we must acknowledge God, so we don't get caught up with emotional decisions, but decisions based on principle. Looking at verse 25, it reads, and when thou shalt beget children, and children, children, and it shall have remained long in the land, and shall corrupt yourselves, and make a graven image or the likeness of anything, and shall do evil in the sight of the Lord thy God to provoke him to anger.
I call heaven and earth to witness against you this day, that ye shall soon utterly perish from off the land, whereunto ye go over Jordan to possess it. Ye shall not prolong your days upon it, but shall utterly be destroyed. The Lord is telling them what's going to happen when they go into the promised land. And you know, sometimes people look at all of this and say, well, what God is involved in that? That he will take away your property and give it to somebody else. And there you go, forgetting who owned the cattle on a thousand hills, who owned the gold and the

that the responsibility of the man to make everything plain and straight is there. And hence the reason why you hear Moses continually talking about the men, the men, the men. Because they have the responsibility to lead. Lead by example, and the women follow. And as nurturers, they're making sure everything is maintained to be in order. And because they decided that they will make graven image and do all the likes, the Bible says that Moses said, you know, he called on heaven and earth to witness what was done. And as we look at it, the Lord shall scatter you among nations, and he shall be left few in number among the heathen, while the Lord shall lead you. Are we seeing here that sometimes God uses situations to bring understanding and solution to things that we don't even understand how to deal with it? Okay? And sometimes you are placed in a position where you are not comfortable, but God allow you to go there because you have to learn how to appreciate the comfort that you have. And he will not let you die or anything serious happen to you, but you will learn a serious lesson. Okay? As we continue, and the Lord shall scatter you among the nations, and you shall be left few in number among the heathen, whither the Lord shall lead you. And there you shall serve gods, the work of men's hands, wood and stone, which neither see, nor hear, nor eat, nor smell. Now this is a prophecy that was going to happen later down to the children of Israel. You know, sometimes people read it and they interpret it that God is talking about black people going through slavery and all of that. We need to interpret the scripture with scripture and don't feel, well, you have a point. It has to be dealt with the order of the scriptures. So the Lord knew all this here, and he still said that they were his people. So sometimes we hear about serving other gods and we think about some statue put down in a place. We don't know that some people serve money. They serve fame. They serve all these different gods. And you listen to them speak, and there is not much room for God based on the understanding of who God is and what he wants of us. Okay? The Lord said all what would happen to them. You serve other gods, the work of men's hands, wood and stone, which neither see nor hear, nor eat or smell. These are the different materials that they used to make, and still do, some people do, make the idols. But if I am from thence, thou shalt seek the Lord thy God. Thou shalt find him if thou seek him with all thy heart and with all thy soul. Interesting. When thou art in tribulation and all these things come are coming upon thee, and upon when thou art in tribulation and all these things are come upon you, even in the latter days, which is talking about in the time we're living in, the end of time. So you know that the world is not

speaking to just us or those who gone on before. It is speaking for the entire earth as long as time lasts to get things right, because the world is an example to us, and you're seeing what happening there and you're seeing what happening today in the world. Very much similar. And when thou shalt beget children and children, and he shall have remained long in the land, and shall corrupt yourself and make a graven image, the likeness of anything, shall he do evil in the sight of the Lord thy God to provoke him to anger? We do a lot of things in ignorance, and God mercy covers you, but when you know better, he says you have to do better. Because if you continue going on the path of wrong, when you know what is right, after a while God will leave you up to a reprobate mind. I hope that those who are listening, feel free to call in. The number is 904-786-2400. We want to hear from you, because this is something pretty sensitive that we're dealing with. So you need to make sure whatever thoughts you have, get it answered. Okay? Verse 27 says, and the Lord shall scatter you among the nations, and he shall be left few in number among the heathen, while the Lord shall lead you. And there we shall serve God, the work of man hand, and neither they can't see, they can't talk, and all of that. And you see people actually getting involved in that. But the Lord is still saying, for those who understanding even today, and they want to come out from that, he say you will find God if you seek for him with all your heart and with all your soul. You know, sometimes you say heart and soul, and I think it's good to understand that when it says heart and soul, it is speaking about your mind, your thoughts, or all the five senses coming together at a junction box, which is the mind. So when it says the mind or the heart and with all your soul, it is not talking about something that leaves you when you die and go back to God. It is speaking about, to be more precise, about you being a soul. And not the soul is something inside of you. It's you being a soul. Okay? When thou art in tribulation and all these things are come upon you, even the latter days, if they turn to the Lord your God and shall be obedient unto his death. For the Lord thy God is a merciful God. You know, this is where people play on God's mercy and don't realize they're playing with trouble. For the Lord thy God is a merciful God. He will not forsake thee, neither destroy thee, nor forget the covenant of thy fathers, which he swore unto them. This is how God grants favor. Okay? With all that is taking place, his mercy endureth forever. So he will make a way for you to get all the knowledge that you need to make right decisions. When it is happening, do not run from it. Do not run from it. It's important for your walk. It says in verse 32, for ask now of the days that are past, which were before thee, since the day that God created man upon the earth,
and asked from the one side of heaven unto the other whether there had been any such thing as this great thing or had been ever heard like it. So, you know, the God we serve is a God of newness. Everything he does is not duplicated. It may look similar, but it's not duplicated. When Yeshua was on earth, you saw it. He didn't walk around with a glass, with sand, and every blind person he met, he would mix it and stir it up with saliva and then put on the eyes. No. He did not do all of that. And there's an example in it for us. Okay? These were the days which were before thee. And some things that took place, people never heard of it before nor after. Did ever people hear the voice of God speaking out of the midst of the fire, as thou hast heard, and live? Folks, again, do not be mad with somebody if you know 10 things and they know 2. They still know something that can help you. And we want to move ahead again. We have one more section and we want to take a break. Okay? So I'm going to do 2 more verses and then we're going to take a break. Did ever people hear the voice of God speaking out of the midst of the fire, as thou hast heard, and live? Which means Moses going through something here where he had some privileges that no other human being ever had. Talking to God where God could see him and he could see God. It says, O God, and I said to go and take him a nation from the midst of another nation by temptations, by signs, by wonders, and by war, and by a mighty hand, and by a stretched out arm, and by so great terrors, according to all that the Lord your God did for you in Egypt before your eyes. So we do things, and it adds up, it measures up. You have interest also. And then when it's time to receive it, a lot of us not into the receiving part. But they all saying that the people will hear from their parents, what goes around comes around, is real. The Bible lets you know that too. As a man soweth, that shall he also reap. So we are down to verse 36. We're going to pause there and we're going to go back to the music to help you enjoy the music. Okay? So here we go.

Remember, the number is 904-786-2400. As we just play one or two songs again before we come back to the ending of the chapter.

0: Lift your hands to God and just bless Him with spirit. The secret is just to be intentional. Close your eyes and call Him those names. Come on, call Him Daddy as loud as you can. I can't hear you. Call Him Daddy as loud as you can. Come on, call Him, call Him, call Him, call Him, call Him, call Him, call Him.
1: You are my daddy, and your baby is singing. I will be singing and dancing and shouting for the rest of eternity.

And we are back for the last section of this chapter, dealing with Moses warning the children of Israel, when they go, do not get involved in the things that they see. You know, having had the experience of being raised outside of America or going to any large country, my advice to anybody who want to go and make a life for themselves is not to forget God. You know, some people, they tell you, don't follow what you see the people do, and this is not the best advice. The best advice is to follow what God says and don't turn from it. Because you wouldn't believe how much tradition has blinded us. Tradition of religion, tradition of different things. And so you don't know exactly which way to go if you don't have the standard of the word. The word is the best. Wherever you go, wherever you go in the world, you could take the word with you to walk in it and please God. So we have been looking at Deuteronomy and the one being warned about idolatry, and when you go there, don't do that. Don't pray to idols. Don't let God have to deal with that. And you know, we don't realize idols are not only those statues you see people put up. Some people, idols are their money. You know, I heard one guy said, you know, two things I don't play with. Three things. My wife, my children, and my money. Now, I listen to the statement, but the operative word is play. So you have to find out what does he mean. I didn't ask him, but we need to be careful of how we say things as people who seeking to please God. Because the more you learn about God and his plans for you, the more you want to talk about whatever his will for your life is. Okay? For those of you listening out there, those who have been out there having a good time and doing whatever, you always come to the understanding that, you know what? It doesn't really have anything out there for me. Because whatever you gain, whatever you encountered, it still is not satisfying enough that you could say yes. So choose God, the best. Will we continue with verse 36? And Moses is speaking to them and he says, out of heaven he made thee to hear his voice, that he might instruct thee, and upon earth he showed thee his great fire, and thou heardest his words out of the midst of the fire. And because he loved thy fathers, therefore he chose their seed after them, and brought thee out in his sight with his mighty power out of Egypt. You know, sometimes we look at the word, we don't pay attention for it as being an example of how we can live successfully and blessed by God. But you know, many people don't realize what they do, whether they know or they don't know, affects a whole next generation. Your children and your children's children. You know, a lot of people don't know that. They are not aware of that. But you see, constantly the Bible tells you, be careful what you do that could influence your offspring, because they could either be better or worse. And we're seeing it here as we sit and, you know, talk about what the Bible is saying, that the Lord speaks about what he did with our fathers. And because of our fathers being faithful to him is why some of us don't feel fulfilled unless it's about God and not about you. This is a blessing from the fathers.
to drive out nations from before thee, greater and mightier than thou art, to bring thee in, to give thee their land for an inheritance as it is this day. The land that they were going to get, that they were calling the promised land, God promised it to them, but there were people who he had given it before, and they had gone totally against God and doing things that the devil have them to do. So God had a better plan for it. So these people came and inherited. It says, "Know therefore," verse 39, "this day, and consider it in thine heart, that the Lord is God in heaven above, and upon the earth beneath, there is none else." And when we read, "there is none else," it is for us to understand there is no comparison, because there are gods many and lords many, but none can be compared to Yahweh. None. And this is something that gives you, the person who believe and experience things with God, more courage and strength to face whatever is coming ahead. Okay? "Thou shalt keep therefore his statutes and his commandments, which I command thee this day, that it may go well with thee and with thy children after thee, that thou mayest prolong thy days upon the earth, which the Lord thy God giveth thee forever." So we are told today that people living longer because they're eating healthier. That's not the word of God. People living longer because of God's blessing to them. Until we start to look at life through those lens, we'll be giving self a lot of praise. Okay? The Bible says that God has given 70 and if by reason of strength, maybe 80 or more. So after that period of time, and you're strong, you have your mind, you have strong mind and all of that, you're supposed to give God glory for it. Because we look in here and see that one of the things that help you to live long is in obedience to God. Some folks don't want to believe it, and all they have to do is look around and see the evidence. Okay? We are supposed to teach our children God's laws, his statutes, his judgment, his commandments, which are found in Genesis straight down to the end of Deuteronomy. If we don't do that, we are raising unpredictable children. Okay? "Then Moses severed 3 cities on this side Jordan toward the sun rising, that the slayer might flee thither, which should kill his neighbor unawares, and hated him not in time past, and that fleeing unto one of these cities he might live." So you're looking at how the law of God provided solution when someone was killed by another person in haste and it was not premeditated. They had a whole village that they would go and stay there. They can't come out. Folks would be looking for them to kill them, families of this, of whoever they murdered, but God's law stands strong. And we still see some countries practicing it up to today. Okay? All this torturous way of execution does not justify what the person did. Okay? So, if we were following the laws of God, then prison would have been rehabilitatory, and any rehab would have been just that. But we find that they are not. Okay?
The Lord told them, separate three cities, that when people commit crime unaware, and look at the stipulations, not only crime unaware, if the person did not have any hate or animosity towards the person they kill, if they didn't have that before. So there are some ground rules that are in place that people don't feel you could just murder and go and hide. No, it's not like that at all. Your life will be taken from you. And it says, namely, Beza in the wilderness, in the plain country of the Reubenites, and Ramoth in Gilead of the Gadites, and Golan in Bashan of the Manassites. So out of these tribes, they had cities where those things happen. Instead of panicking and going somewhere, you're seeing that God had put things for Israel to be self-sufficient when they have to execute what God says. Okay? Somebody else would have said, oh no, call the police, go this, go that. And we see it being practiced today by people who we sometimes like to brag about it, but they're not Christians. You know? Those of you who live up north, and those of you who live different parts of America, you know that this is practiced by certain sects or groups. But this is biblical. If a young person did something, a crime in Chinatown, do you see the police run in there and just raid? No, they go to the elders and they work out whatever. The Indian reservations, the Amish people, the Jewish people, everyone handling whatever that is not right, they handling it as in a way that is justified according to the word of God. So they had these houses that they would go and stay. And it says, and this is the law which Moses set before the children of Israel. These are the testimonies and the statutes and the judgment which Moses spake unto the children of Israel after they came forth out of Egypt. Those who listen, I hope you remember that. On the side of Jordan, in the valley over against Beth-Peor, in the land of Sihon, king of Amorites, who dwelt at Heshbon, whom Moses and the children of Israel smote after they were come forth out of Egypt. It's important that we recognize in our lives we all have an Egypt. We all had a place where we suffered different things, and you alone know because you feel it. Make up in your mind to let go of it, and whenever it comes up, look for someone to witness to about how God delivered you. Because there are people who are moving around without hope, and you understanding what God wants of you, you are obligated to point out hope to them. And they had that king that they was going through all that problem with. And it said they possessed his land and the land of Og, king of Bashan, two kings of the Amorites, which were on this side Jordan toward the sun rising, from Aroer, which is by the bank of the river Arnon, even unto Mount Sinai, which is Hermon, and all the plain on this side of Jordan eastward, even unto the sea of the plain, under the springs of Biscar. So here ends what we were dealing with, and we could chat a little bit about, you know, the impact of what was taking place. We all go different places in the world.
sometimes to say, people say to make a better life and all of that. When you're using those words, you better know what they mean so you say it right. Because sometimes what is better life to you involves destroying a whole lot of people unnecessarily to get it. But you know, we have been doing, and I invite you all to call in because these things need to be discussed. Okay, the number is 904-786-2400. As you read these things in the Bible, it will make you want to examine, had we been practicing those laws, how would the world have been right now? And hence, because we do not practice the word, we use compromise to judge situations, and it's the worst tool to bring judgment on something. You look at all that is being put in place around, and you're looking for God in it. Because he says, be in the world, but not of the world. So you're striving your best, but you have to have knowledge. Or else you're going to be doing a lot of crazy stuff that doesn't honor God. God in his character is not willing that anybody should be lost, but that all should be saved. So he has put things in place for that to happen. Okay? And we seeing like the place you could have run away and go and stay for 3 years, and what arrangement they made with them. These are things that when we compare them to what God gave, had we been doing some of the things or the things he said in his commandments, we will not have a whole lot of different problems with guys stealing and all of that. And when you see, sometimes you go to countries that uphold it, you've seen from the Bible the principle, you find the Western world will say what is too cruel and what should happen and all of that until it comes to their home. May God help us to walk in his way and his will so that we do not become compromisers, because you don't want to compromise. You want to stand true, no matter what. Justice and truth, you're standing for it. In looking at Deuteronomy as one of the books of the law, and seeing that the word says, make sure and teach your children God's laws, his statutes, his commandments, when they're walking, when they're standing, all the time. Don't you realize that for such instruction to take place, it means that it is an urgent, serious matter. It is not something to be trifling with. You know, I recall two guys going to China from America and stole sunglasses, and what they wanted to give them as a sentence to the crime seemed harsh to the Western world. But you go to the country and you see not very much people locked up for crimes that we know as crime. So it's something to think about, because you ask yourself, how come in Saudi Arabia they cut off your hand for stealing, and you don't have people, very, very, very few people have one hand, and each time you look is some accident or they cut it off. So we hear so many different things, and you have to conform to God's word in the midst of it. You cannot use intellect and opinion, because that's fallible or human. It has a limit. But with God,
it doesn't have a limit because he's an infinite God. So the children of Israel journeyed 40 years in the wilderness when they should have made the trip in 40 days. And the Lord had told them, you see, all those older folks who led the young people astray, made them bow down to other gods, made them influence them to do different things. He said, don't worry, their time coming. And sure enough, it came. We understand that Moses' whole family was involved in leading the children of Israel out of the wilderness. Miriam, a prophetess, and the leader of the music. Aaron, the high priest, and Moses, a prophet. And you see, every one of those three made some terrible mistakes that caused them not to enter the promised land. But they have life, so they got ready and started to fix this and fix that. So you all have the number. You can call in and engage, okay? 904-786-2400. Because, you know, the challenge that we face today is that there are people going about saying and claiming a whole lot of things that can be very confusing if you're not studying the Bible yourself. Okay? Today, when you look around, there seems to be planted in your head that there is going to be a heaven where the saved will go that has a Latino section, that has a African descendant section, has a Caucasian section, and a session for the yellow skinned people. Now, when you analyze what's going on there, you do realize a lot of these systems they have is just tradition, and a lot of it is about economics. But when you're walking in the way that God has, it is not stressful as much as they go through stress. It is not. And as I'm talking to you, those who are listening, wherever you are, it will be very important for you to decide where am I going from here? How am I going to follow what is said? Is it for the end of time or it was back for then? When you hear people saying these things, you need to ask them, when Yeshua said, think that I came to change the law, I didn't come to change it but to fulfill it. Most people, because they don't understand that the law is the five books of Moses, the understanding of that text goes through the head also. Goes crazy away from. Because as long as we want to follow the way God

with different things. In studying the word and looking at how he operates, you begin to realize that, you know what? There are some instructions that were given. You need to follow them. Most people think you have to be in some church or whatever to start to be obedient. No, you could be obedient wherever you are. And you're reading about Moses interacting with God on a high level that nobody else did. And yet still, when it was time to go in the wilderness, Moses didn't go because of his short-temperedness. Miriam didn't go because she wanted to take over and usurp the authority over the man, plus she was prejudiced. She didn't like black folks, you know? And then you have Aaron, compromiser, weak man. You know, sometimes you get positions in doing God's work. And people would look and they would say, but that is a weak man. Why they put him there? You need to go to God because, you know, sometimes God put the person there for them to become strong. For them not to continue being a weak man all the time or a weak person. God puts you or allows you to go in situations where you will get strong. So I hope, you know, it is understood. We look at, where else we went to? We look at Moses with all the patience. And he has to give all the message. You know, some people, when they have to give a word, they look at all the situations around them and then decide if based on that they should do what they're supposed to do. That's not biblical. That's a very hellish thought. And we have situations that you can analyze with things that occurred. You know, when you, some of these things, you have to give it serious thought because of how folks just trample it over and make it look like it's simple. Today, a lot of people will tell you, you know what? Those laws done away with and we don't need to focus on that. We need to focus on the grace. And it's important for me to help you understand this to my listeners. If grace is power to overcome and to keep you from falling, you have to ask yourself, falling from what? Does grace help you to compromise? Does God need you to have grace to compromise? And the answer is no. And when you understand that it's to keep you from falling, it means falling from obedience. And obedience to what? To the law of God, whatever he says. In Christendom today, it is not being taught that the law of God are the five books of Moses. They always talk about the Ten Commandments and so forth. You know, one mother, so distraught, she told me, you know, ever since they moved the Ten Commandments out of the school, it's a problem because the children, they wayward, they this, they that, and you know, you're blaming children when you're not training your children right from home. That's where the problem is. And I'm saying that we don't seem to recognize the seriousness of things.

lot of time. Okay? Train them up in the way they should go. And when they're old, they'll put it on. So, you know, in our walk, in our challenges, let us not forget what God requires of us, because we are mere mortals and we have a heaven to win and a hell to shun. So I'm going to take a little break and then come back. Remember, the number is 904-786-2400. It doesn't matter if the music is playing. If you want to get in the discussion or even speak about things that God continues to do to bring the understanding of the word, feel free to call. The number again, 904-786-2400. Okay? So, here we go.

So we just had a little glitch. But I pray that as we continue focusing on what the situation, whatever it may be, that we experience in this life, we will not forget who God is. We will not. We must always remember who he is to you, because he's not the same to everybody. He's not. He's not the same to everyone. Some people, he's a comfort. Some people, he's a rock in a weary land. So, different things he is to you.

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0: You know, we all face challenges in life, and most times people don't understand that that is what makes life. Life is facing the waves of life that go up and down. You have highs and lows, and when you can ride the waves, it becomes enjoyable. It's only a challenge when you're scared of the water. And as long as we keep our trust in God, it becomes less of a challenge with success still in mind, with hope. Many times today, we look around and we're seeing some things occurring. When you look at the news, you get depressed because it only seemed to be apparently from view that things are getting worse and worse. Some people still try to promise you that don't worry, better days are coming. You need to be in reality with the word. The only better day that is going to come is in the earth made new. There is going to be no better day or better situation ahead. It will get worse. If it doesn't get worse, well then why is there any need for anybody to rescue you from it or for him to come to save you from it? So it has to get worse. But we have some promises from God, some consolation. One, he says to his children, I will never leave you nor forsake you. God is not a man that he can lie. So you have to do your part. Stay under the shadow of the Almighty. And a lot of things that will normally be hitting you will not. Okay? As we continue in this journey of life, you got to learn who you are and whose you are, because this is what decides how you're going to deal with things. Try your best by God's grace to stop being reactive and learn to be responsive. You see, there's a difference between being reactive and responsive. When someone is reactive, it is usually because they have issues that they're dealing with and have not surrendered. So anything that, so you hear them use words like trigger points. This is a trigger. If something is triggering anything in you, if there are things that you have not overcome or things that you are in ignorance of, the trigger could cause a whole lot of chaos. But if it is that you have learned from your experiences and you have become foundated solid about how you're going to go from there, the only thing it would trigger is intrigue to be victorious. Other than that, you being triggered to behave out of order is because you have things that you have not understood you should let go. And the enemy uses those vulnerabilities to come at you in a way that could really make you out to be somebody that you don't really want to be. Deep down inside, I believe everyone wants to be good. But some people don't know how. Some people scared that they won't be able to maintain being good. So there are lots of factors. But deep down inside, the person who's telling you that they're bad, they're ugly, they're messed up, a lot of time they're saying it is because they want help. They want help to understand what good really means. Sometimes they see people doing things that are good and it's a reproach to them. So we need to recognize these things so that we are more patient with folks. Not tolerant, patient. We could tolerate situations, but when it comes to human beings and relating to humans like yourself, you need to be patient. The Bible says it to believers. Be kindly affection one to another with brotherly love and honor preferring one another. So when you get into the position of lifting up folks higher than yourself, you are doing yourself a big favor and coming into alignment with what God wants of you. We have come to the end of our study today. And for those of you out there and listening, I hope it has given you something to encourage you on the path of truth and righteousness. Remember, the Bible is the greatest book for preparing you for everything in life. You just need to go inside it as you do with a textbook and find the relevant information. It's the only book that every time you read the same thing, you get more understanding, a totally different understanding. Why? Because it was not inspired by man. Everything that is inspired or written by men is only maybe one or two different things you're going to get from it, because it's a limited person inspired it. So let us embrace every time we come together and let the Bible speak, that we can truly learn a lot of stuff from it to benefit us in the way we want to go. Okay? So to those of you who feeling down, who feeling discouraged and all of that, my encouragement to you is this: trust in the Lord with all your heart and lean not unto your own understanding, but in all your ways acknowledge him and he will direct your path. Failure to do so will put you in really chaotic situations. And you just have to look within yourself and you will see what I'm saying to be true. Because we have so many things that we continue to wrestle with. So I just want to make sure and pray with you before I leave. Shall we bow our heads? Loving Father, we are thankful for the privilege of prayer, where you have told us that we can come boldly to you and make our requests known. And you that hear in secret will reward us openly. We pray that all the people within the sound of my voice, whatever their needs are, that you would supply it according to your riches and glory. Help them to seek you first so that you can direct their paths. And help no one that is listening to feel that they're not good enough. But remember that while we were yet sinners, you died for us. So everyone has hope if they want to change. I pray that you continue to bless this station to be a lighthouse and an encouragement to those who listen to it, to improve their walk in life and not just a casual walk. For those who are listening that confused about things that they maybe hear at the congregation, that you will visit them in dreams and visions to get a deeper understanding so that they can give their heart completely over to your ways. And I pray that as we leave this evening, that you will bless us in our going out, in everything that we have to do. Amen. See you all next week. God bless you.
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0: On me, for real.
2: The drink, the spill, the pill. 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I can't.
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Just tell them, wish I had time. 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You're sitting next to a miracle in the making. You're sitting close to an individual that recognizes

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We had the old CB on channel 19, and there came a little boy's voice on the radio line. He said, "Breaker, breaker, 19, is anyone there? Come on back, someone, and talk to Teddy Bear." I picked up the microphone and said, "Talk to me, Teddy Bear." And the little boy's voice came back on the air. He asked, "Who do we have on that end?" I told him my name, and he began. He said, "I'm not supposed to bother you people out there, 'cause my mom says you're busy and to stay off the air. But you see, I get lonely and it helps to talk, 'cause that's about all I can do. I'm crippled and I can't walk." 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He was trying to get home in a blinding snow.

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